If you stay, baby, you and I will run the highway. Go slow, I'll wait. These words around you ask me to say.

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1: Sandpiper Cottages in Bochoms Bay ondersteun Kus tot Kruin, want ons gee om vir die omgewing.
2: Good morning, en ons gee om vir die omgewing in Engels en Afrikaans en alle tale. Moenie hoor nie. Ons het vanoggend hierse weer vir Dr. Bill Smith. We've got Dr. Bill Smith here, and Dr. Bill Smith is the driver behind the Landmark Foundation. Bill, welcome here, and just give us a little bit of your background, a minute or so.
3: Yeah, thanks, Fred. I founded the Landmark Foundation in 2004, and in 2023 founded the Landmark Rewilding Trust, because increasingly our work ended up doing advocacy work for wildlife, and the two, and then of course we do lots of on the ground conservation, and the two seem to be uncomfortable bedfellows. So Landmark Foundation is focused on doing the advocacy work, and Landmark Rewilding does the leopard rescue, research, and education work. Through the years, it's evolved into two different organizations, and we try and foster coexistence between human beings and wildlife.
2: Well, Bill, you went from a doctor in medicine to a protector of wildlife, so you prefer the wildlife over the...
3: Yeah, look, I've seen it as a progression from, you know, it's about care, really, whether you care for humans or for the environment, and the care for the environment is just a much bigger patient, in a sense, because human beings have really done awful things to the environment.
2: Yeah, and the environment is unprotected against humans.
3: Correct.
2: Right, today we're going to... talk first of all, there's this case of the leopard that has been starved to death in a cage in the Cape here by a certain guy by the name of Barnard, who was sentenced yesterday. Just give us a quick summary of your
3: opinion. Coming in this morning, I remembered the quote by Edmund Burke saying, "Evil happens when good men do nothing," and you know, the war against wildlife, and particularly carnivores and leopards specifically, has been a clandestine war across the landscape. They were exterminated to an inch of extinction in the Cape. And it is absolutely remarkable that in all these years there has not been a single prosecution of an unlawful killing of a leopard, although they happen by a dime a dozen across the provinces. So this case occurred in August of 2020, where a leopard was unlawfully trapped in a cage trap by Mr. Andre Barnard at his farm, Tourwater, on the southern slopes of the Swartberg.
2: Can we come back to the... to that in a second, and we can just carry on with that and what happened actually, because you know, it's very perturbing to hear what happened, but we'll come back to that in a second.
4: SFM, ons steel jou hart, stukkie vir stukkie. SFM.

0: taal.
1: Our discussion this morning is with Dr. Will Smits, and it's all about leopards. Dr. Smits, can I call you Will?
2: Yes, please.
1: Please, man, I know you well enough, and the people as well. Tell us what happened on the farm.
2: Yeah, the farmer caught the leopard in a trap. He was informed about it, and I can only surmise of his intent, but I think he wanted to get rid of the leopard, was too scared to kill it, and so he elected to leave it in the cage, and it eventually died of dehydration.
1: He trapped it in a cage.
2: He trapped it in a cage, and he left it to die of dehydration and starvation.
1: That took a couple of days, I suppose.
2: Yes, I suppose so. We don't know for sure, but it would have been over a couple of days. And eventually ended up in a conflict with one of his labourers, who then reported the incident to the police services, and the case was initiated in 2022 only. And what happened is I was, the investigating officer called me because he was concerned that the National Prosecuting Authority wanted to dispatch with the case through an admission of guilt fine, which is when I entered the discussion, and I put an inordinate amount of pressure on the National Prosecuting Authority to expand the charges. They eventually agreed to add animal cruelty charges, of which four of them he was found guilty on, and two charges in terms of the Nature Conservation Ordinance.
1: Right.
2: But they refused to bring charges in terms of the more expansive legislation, which involved vicarious liability and duties of care, and the TOPS regulations, which have fines up to 10 million rand for transgressions like this. And then it was a very protracted, a slow walk through the courts. And quite frankly, I just thought an incompetent prosecution. Having said that, the evidence was so strong that he was found guilty on the charges that he was charged for. And yesterday was then the day in which the sentencing occurred.
1: Well, I mean, I read that sentence, and I'm sorry. You know, it's ridiculous that the court can take. The guy was guilty of certain things, and his sentence was suspended sentence and a fine only. You know, that's unfortunately the opportunities that our law and the application of our law is allowed to go. But let's go into something else just after the break.
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5: Die menings wat in hierdie advertensie uitgespreek word, verteenwoordig nie noodwendig die sienings van die uitsaaier nie. 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
1: In our program this morning, we are speaking to Dr. Will Smits of Landmark Foundation. We were just talking about the enforcement of the law on a very tragic case. And now we're going to discuss in very shortly the draft National Leopard Conservation Strategy Action Plan, which you find flawed, and we would like to hear your views on that, please, Dr.
2: Yeah, certainly the case is an expression of what's currently happening on the legislative front, and there are really profound concerns as what's going on in the Environmental Department presently. Since Mr. Willie Oakham became minister, in November last year. Some major about turns have occurred in the department, including the announcement of trophy export quotas, the about turn in the Constitutional Court on animal welfare issues within the wildlife sector, and the downgrading of the norms and standards for the management of damage-causing animals, which affect leopards, to guidelines, voluntary guidelines. And then that was further compounded by, under the new minister, Mr. Mania, with the publication of those actual quotas, shortly followed by the policy document in terms of this, the leopard management strategy for the country. We have found that to be a really concerning document because it really is a roadmap to commoditization of the species.
1: Yeah, you know, which is tragic.
2: It's absolutely, it's an allocation of a public goods asset, leopards that we consider belonging to us all, to private interests.
1: Yeah.
2: And those private interests are, in effect, the few hunting operators in the country. We're talking about a couple of thousand. So the public good is handed to a few private enterprises. And then there is the veneer of community awareness through cultural relics handed out. And therein is big problems as well, because the whole concept of the cultural relic is a very modern thing from the 1950s, where the Zulu Shembe church appropriated what was at that time, or prior to that, a royal privilege to wear leopard regalia, to becoming a common person's regalia. And it's estimated that over 20,000 leopard skins are just within that church.
1: Yeah, what the people don't keep in mind is that people get more and the animals get less. And you cannot apply what was applicable 100 years ago to what is applicable now. But let's have a break and go on to the rest of your argument. We can't go through the whole lot, but at least we are making some people aware of the tragic and also the possible annihilation in a way of our leopard population.

0: Dr. Bill Smith, we are discussing the legislation or draft the National Leopard Conservation Strategy Action Plan. Tell me, what intrigues me is these laws and these action plans are made by government. Do they actually know whether leopards are increasing in number, decreasing in number? Or what kind of statistics do we have there?
1: That's the most amazing thing, Fred, is that they, by their own version, they really have no clue on what the numbers are. We believe that the national numbers are probably somewhere between 3,000 and 6,000 individuals. The government report says it's between 2,000 and 23,000. What do you do with a spread like that?
0: And
1: the bit of monitoring they do tends to be on protected areas where it's either reducing over time or slight increase. But it starts off a baseline that we know historically is at the nadir of the populations. From our own research, we do know that there are limited areas where we see improvements.
0: Like the West Coast, for instance.
1: The South African, the Western Cape West Coast is a good example. But it's an outlier. And it comes back to the key issue is that these are public goods that are very dun gesai over the environment, and we really don't know their numbers. Effective conservation can only take place where we have a competent state.
0: Of course.
1: And frankly, the majority of South Africa does not have a competent state in the form of the administrative authorities and certainly the prosecutorial authorities. So in the scope of that incompetence, the conservation of these elusive animals and top trophic animals becomes almost impossible. But yet government is now embarked on a road that they feel they can trade these animals out of risk by commoditizing them. And that's just a fallacious approach.
0: And also possibly out of existence, you know.
1: Correct.
0: This is the thing is that legislation is necessary, but then we need proper legislation that has to be enforced.
1: Correct. And that enforcement involves both administration and prosecution. And
0: yes.
1: On both fronts, we are sitting with the challenges. And the Barnard case is just an expression of that.
0: That's the point. And I was referring to that when I made this remark, because that is scandalous, the way that was treated. And apart from the emotional impact that it has, it's the actual fact of, one does not do that to a living species, which is also very important because the leopard, I should imagine, plays a great part in the biodiversity of the landscape.
1: Absolutely. It's the last top predator. And the most unforgivable aspect of this prosecution is they were given the information and elected not to implement it, and arrogantly so.
0: Well, all I can say from my side and also from many people that understand what we are talking about is that thank you very much for your dedication and your diligence to try not to give up, but to try and protect the unprotected leopard, amongst other things as well. Of course, caracals also and that sort of, because those are predators that we need in the biodiversity of our country.
1: Thanks, Fred. I wish I was born with more wisdom.
0: Same here. Thanks, Bill, and thank you very much. We hope to hear from you again. And we are all watching what you are doing. Don't worry about that.
2: Sandpiper Cottages in Bochum's Bay, ondersteun kus tot kruin, want ons gee om vir die omgewing. 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
1: Thought what I was feeling for you, it was mutual, but it always hurts a little.

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1: In die sondeurdrenkte dae van somer, bloem 'n merkwaardige ekosisteem in jou liggaam, versterk deur Immunodew. 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
1: 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Group One Chery, George, Mossel Bay en Naisna. 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